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be seated. At this time, I'd like to ask our children to come forward for the children's moment, and Ms. Bridget. If there are any children, would come. Okay. I don't think we have any, so we'll go to our car special. Thank you.

Thank you, choir. Thank you for that. And we are just a sinner saved by grace. And praise God for that. Amen. So let's all stand together for our offertory hymn. Serve the Lord with gladness.

Dear Lord, thank you for this day. Thank you for the opportunity to come and worship you in your house with like-minded members. Dear Lord, I pray for the message today that it pricks hearts and saves souls. Be with us as we go out in this lost and dying world. Dear Lord, as we take up this offering, I pray that it betters your kingdom. In Jesus' name, amen.

church. So good to be here at Hillaby this morning, be back with you guys. It's a blessing to be in God's house and gather with God's people. Let me invite you to take your copy of God's Word this morning and turn to Luke chapter 9. Luke chapter 9, we'll be looking at one verse there, verse 62. But let me catch you up in case you didn't get a chance to see it this past week. We have a new world record holder for the mile race. Did anybody see that? I got one. Got one over here. A guy by the name of John Kerr finished last week, July the 18th. He ran the mile in 3 minutes and 42 seconds. That's pretty quick, isn't it? I run a mile in about 10 minutes. So if that gives you any kind of point of frame of reference there, I love to run. I like to do that. I've been doing that for several years. And so when I see stories like this, it is, catches my eye. But he set a new world record. But that makes me think of another story that is also intriguing and ties into our sermon today about looking back. You may have heard this story before. It was took place in 1954, which if my math is correct, that's about 72 years ago. In 1954, there was two men, Roger Bannister and John Landy. Roger Bannister was an Englishman who was a medical student who kind of got into track and field and running just by accident, really, and found out that he loved it, and he was gifted for that. And he ended up setting a world record in 1954, running the mile in less than 4 minutes, won the first. But there was a guy on his heels by the name of John Landy. He was an Australian, and a few months after Roger Bannister set the record, then John Landy beat his record. So they were both in kind of competition to see who was the world's fastest man back in 1954. And so on August the 7th in Vancouver, British Columbia, they met for something called the Transcontinental Games of that day, and it was supposed to be the race of all races. These two men were going head-to-head to see finally who was the fastest man in the one-mile sprint in that day. And so they got there, and there was much publicity, and Roger Bannister was facing John Landy. John Landy was the dedicated athlete. And again, Roger Bannister was kind of this medical student who got into running by accident, really. And so there they were head-to-head at this race on August the 7th, 1954. And the gun went off, and they started the race, and John Landy jumped out to a big lead. I mean, he was smoking, man. He was on a world record pace. But as he was running, as he kind of turned that last corner there and was headed toward the finish line, he could feel Roger Bannister coming up behind him. And so John Landy, as he's headed toward the finish line, he makes a fatal mistake. He could feel Roger Bannister on his left

0: side, coming up behind him. So what does he do as he's running? He takes a quick glance back to the left. Well, when he looked back, Roger Bannister went around him on the right and passed him. John Landy lost the race because he looked back. Folks, when we look back, we hurt ourselves spiritually. So today I want to give you five reasons why we as Christians should not look back. And I want us to look at one verse today, and I want you to stand in honor and reading of God's holy, infallible, and inerrant Word. And look at with me in Luke's Gospel, Luke chapter 9, you should be already there, verse 62. One verse. Luke chapter 9, verse 62, and Jesus said to him, "No one, having put his hand to the plow and looking back, is fit for the kingdom of God." Let's pray. Heavenly Father, Lord, we thank you for this day. We thank you for life and loving us through your Son, Jesus Christ. God, I thank you for this church. God, I thank you for these sweet people that you have gathered together, known as Hillaby Baptist Church, and this koinonia, this ecclesia, this gathering. And God, I pray that you send them a pastor, send them a leader, send them a shepherd. And God, may they look to you. May they look to the author and finisher of our faith. May they look unto Jesus for the joy that was set before him, took the cross on our behalf and provides us forgiveness of sins and eternal life. And God, I pray if there's one here today who has never looked unto Jesus as their Savior, I pray that today will be their day of salvation. And Lord, we just thank you for your love and your grace and your mercy. And God, we thank you for this time together. Give us ears to hear and eyes to see the glory of your gospel. And may we respond to it. In Jesus' name we pray. And all God's people said, amen. You may be seated. So five reasons why we should not look back. If you're taking notes with me today, I believe the first reason that we should not look back is because we should not look back on sins that have been forgiven. We should not look back on sins that have been forgiven. In Colossians chapter 1, verse 14, it says, "In Him we have redemption through His blood, the forgiveness of sins." You know, our adversary, also known as the accuser, Satan, he loves to remind us of our past sins, doesn't he? We were out on the lake a few weeks ago with some friends, and we were just enjoying the lake, and the guy who was driving the boat, he began to tell me about how he likes to fish at night. And he was telling me all the reasons why he likes to fish at night. He said, well, there's less traffic, it's a lot cooler, it's more tranquil. And he said, I just love to fish at night, it's a great experience. And I began to think about that, and I thought, well, from a spiritual standpoint, our adversary, our accuser, Satan, he loves to fish at night too, doesn't he? Because he loves to go fishing in the dark places of our life and reel up our old junk and show it to us, doesn't he? It's kind of like some of you when you catch a fish, and I'm not a big fisherman, but I've noticed when you catch a fish, you'll take that fish and you hold it real close to the camera, right? So it looks bigger than what it is. It's magnified, right? That's what Satan does to us. He takes our sin and he reels it up out of the dark places of our life and he shoves it in our face. Look what you did. I want you to know today, if you have been washed in the blood, if you truly know Jesus Christ as your Lord and Savior, your sins are forgiven. Don't let the accuser rub it in your face. You say, get behind me, Satan. Because the Bible tells us also in Psalm 103, looking forward to the one who would come to give us redemption, that our sin has been placed as far as the east is from the west. And there, the other blessing of that is not only looking at past sins, but Jesus Christ saves us of our sins past, present, and future. That'd be a good place for an amen, right? So don't let our adversary, don't let the great accuser keep shoving your sin and your past in your face. Because you've been forgiven. You're under the blood. You've been saved by grace. So don't look back at that. Right? Don't keep looking back on our past sins because they have been forgiven. So we should not look back on sins that have been forgiven, but I believe there's something else. Don't look back on defeats and failures. Don't look back on your defeats and failures and let that be a discouragement to you. You know, as we walk through life, all the experiences that we go through, we have many setbacks and failures, and you know, it's life. We live in a fallen world, don't we? Things are not perfect. We're going to mess up. But we got to keep a positive attitude, church. Do you know, I was doing a little research, and those who have a positive attitude, if you have no other motivation to have a positive attitude other than this, guess what? Those who have a positive attitude in life live on average of 15% longer than those who have a negative attitude. So don't get discouraged and get in the mully grubs. Not nobody from Hillaby ever has the mully grubs, but you know what? Sometimes I do, and I have to be reminded of this. Don't get caught up in that stinking thinking, right? Because it'll pull you down. It affects you physically, too. You know why most people have heart attacks on Monday between 6 and 10? Because our mental is connected to our physical. You go to work, you get all stressed out, and people have heart attacks. Most heart attacks occur, statistics tell us, on Mondays between 6 and 10. Why? Because our mental is connected to our physical. You can make yourself sick if you dwell on the negative all the time. Y'all mighty quiet. Y'all okay? But don't look back at those past defeats and failures and let them get you down. You know, in God's sovereignty, I've been listening to a book by the name, a guy by the name of Timothy Whitner. And he wrote a book called God is God and I'm Not. And I listened to it on Audible, and it's such a wonderful book. But in there, he talked about the blessing of God's sovereignty, how He is overall in control. And it talked about how God is sovereign, and He's sovereign even in the setbacks of our life. Amen? Romans 8:28, all things work together. Now, all things that happen to us are not good, but in God's sovereignty, if you love God, He uses all things for your good and His glory. Romans 8:28. All of us know that verse. So in God's sovereignty, He even uses setbacks. You know, a Baptist preacher, it's a prerequisite that we like two things: fried chicken and black coffee. And yes, I love them both. We got any KFC fans in here today? Oh, yeah. Anybody ever done any reading on Colonel Sanders? You know how many times Colonel Sanders failed? Told him, now I'll take your chicken and your secret recipe and go on down the road. Over 1,000 times. But I think on the 1,009th time, somebody said yes. Now, it would have been easy for him to get just mired down in the defeat and the failure, but he did not. Anybody in here like WD-40? I think with WD-40, a crescent wrench, and some duct tape, we can fix the world. Amen? Anybody know where WD-40 got its name? The WD stands for water displacement. The 40 comes from the number of times that they failed and coming up with a formula that was successful. So 39 times they failed, but on the 40th they got it right. So church, we can't let our failures and our setbacks bother us. We can't look back on that. To bring it into a little bit more of a biblical analogy, we all know about Hebrews chapter 11, the chapter of the heroes of the faith, right? All of them were great godly people. There wouldn't have been in that chapter. We read about them in the Old Testament. Guess what? None of them were perfect, but all of them had this in common. They were people who looked ahead by faith. You think about Abraham and Moses. All of them had to live their life by looking ahead in faith. Did they have setbacks? Did they have failures? Absolutely. God's people are people who look ahead in faith. The Bible tells us three times that the just shall live by faith. So, dear Christian, we can't let our failures destroy us. can't look back on those and let them discourage us. We got to look ahead in faith. So the second reason why we shouldn't look back is we shouldn't look back on defeats and failures. We shouldn't look back on our sins because they've been forgiven. Now let's look at another one. We shouldn't look back on the past and see it better than it was. We love to make the past the hero, don't we? We got to be careful of that, church. Our brain, the way we're wired, we love to romanticize the past, thinking that it was better than what it was. That's one reason why I love to study history. Because when you study history and read biographies of those who come before us, you know that life wasn't perfect back then either. In many ways, we have it a lot better now than they did in the past. Can air conditioning get an amen today? All right. Can y'all imagine how long this sermon would be if we didn't have a wonderful heating and air unit to keep us all about 70 degrees? Can y'all imagine if we still had to plow and get our food from a garden by plowing behind a mule? Now, there's some qualities, character qualities that come from that, but I don't know about you, but I'm not going to sign up for that anytime soon. We got to be careful not making the past the hero. I think in the church, we struggle with this. If we look at the history of Israel, we're just like the children of Israel in many ways. If you read through the Old Testament, you see how God's people, right after He had redeemed them and brought them out of Egypt, I mean, the waters in the Red Sea hadn't even stopped rippling yet, and they began to complain, right? Oh, Moses, you brought us out here and we're thirsty, no water. We're hungry. Moses, what are we going to eat? Or the one that I like, if you'll just write this down and refer to it later, Numbers chapter 11. Numbers chapter 11, God's people begin to complain because they didn't have any meat. I guess the protein diet was kind of getting a fad back in those days too, right? There's nothing new under the sun, right? We don't have any meat, Moses. And they begin to complain, oh, it was so much better in Egypt. We had fish, we had cucumbers and leeks. What's a leek? Anyway, that's another. We had all this stuff in Egypt, Moses. It was so much better. But they forgot that they were in bondage. Why is that? We always look at the past like it's so much better. Church, we got to be careful of this. We can't make the past the hero. I want to give you a passage of Scripture today from Ecclesiastes chapter 7. I just finished reading through. Go ahead and turn there with me. Ecclesiastes chapter 7. I just finished reading that wonderful book in my daily Bible reading. I hope that you guys are digging into the Word each and every day. But in Ecclesiastes chapter 7, I ran across this verse just the other day. Ecclesiastes chapter 7, verse 10. When you get there, say amen. Ecclesiastes chapter 7, verse 10. This is what the preacher says in Ecclesiastes chapter 7, verse 10. It says, "Do not say, why were the former days better than these? For you do not inquire wisely concerning this." The church, we got to be careful about making the past the hero. I love tradition. I believe we need to remember the past and learn from the past, but we got to focus on the future. Again, those folks in Hebrews chapter 11, they focused on the future. Church, we got to focus on the future. Church, you got to focus on the future when you look for your next pastor, right? You know, the saddest words that I hear in church today? Well, preacher, we've just never done it that way before. There's a book that I ran across just the other day. And actually, a dear lady who was a member of this church bought it for me in 2014. Miss Susan Futrell. Anybody remember Miss Susan? Amen. Miss Susan Futrell bought me a book in 2014 and she signed it. Said, "Thank you for responding to God's call," blah, blah, blah. But the name of the book was An Autopsy of a Deceased Church by Tom Rainer. And it warned about churches who live in the past. And it's not good. So don't live in the past. The best is yet to come. That's an amen. Amen. The best is yet to come. Amen. Have y'all ever heard of Harry Truman? Not the president. He was a guy who lived at the base of Mount St. Helens in 1980. All the scientists were monitoring that mountain and saying, it's going to blow. You better leave. But he dug his heels in and said, obstinately said, nah, I'm staying right here. I'm not changing. I'm not going anywhere. Governmental officials got involved and said, Harry, you got to go. It's going to blow. I didn't mean for that to rhyme, but that's just the way it came out right there. Now I'm not leaving. I'm not changing. This is my home. I'm staying right here. His family, Harry, you got to go. It's going to blow. Nope, not changing, not leaving. So on May the 18th of 1980, it blew. And Harry died. Folks, we can't make the past the hero. We got to look to the future because the best is yet to come. So don't look back thinking that everything was perfect in the past because really, the best is yet to come. That was a lot of oh me's instead of amens, but let's move on to the next one. We should not look back on the past and see it better than it was, but we also should not look back on our past conflicts because they make us bitter. Don't look back on our past conflicts because they just make us bitter. You know, the Bible tells us in 1 Corinthians chapter 13, verse 5, in the NIV translation, it basically says this, keep no records of wrong. That's the love chapter. Keep no records of wrong. What is it about in our flesh, at the way we're wired? Boy, we want to keep a running notebook in our mind of every ugly thing that somebody says to us or every stink eye. I still remember that term. Miss Rhonda taught me that, the stink eye. We want to remember those things. We want to remember how people have wronged us. You know, it doesn't hurt them. It only hurts us because it makes us bitter. That old root of bitterness will grow and grow and grow and destroy you from the inside out. Remember, we're talking about those things that if we look back, they destroy us spiritually. So we can't look back on those past conflicts because they only make us more and more bitter. They hurt us. If we rehash and rehearse, those old hurts return. It's just like a wound that we get on our body. A few weeks ago, my baby girl had her shins up, and it was wounded, and it started to heal. And you know, sometimes, why is it when we get a place that we bump, and it's starting to heal and scab over, we automatically going to bump it again and knock the scab off, and it's just start all over, right? Well, that's what we do every time when we rehash those old hurts. So why do we look back on that? You know, Jesus saves us not only of our sins, but our guilt and our shame. And He said that He forgives us of our sins. So if we've been forgiven, why should we not forgive those who trespass against us? I think that's in the Bible, right? So don't look back on all those old past conflicts because they make us bitter. I think we need to adopt some advice from Elsa. Y'all seen the movie Frozen, the grandkids, right? Let it go. That's a spiritual word for you today. Let it go. Quit dragging it around. It's just hurting you. It's hamstringing. I love that word they used a lot in the Old Testament. It's going to hamstring your walk with Christ if you keep hanging on to all that old conflict and hurt. Let it go. You know, I was sitting over there, Miss Kathy, I guess I was being a little nosy. Is that okay? Because I noticed you had written down some words on an envelope today. And I thought, my goodness, I think she's read my sermon. But you had written down four phrases. Let it be, lay it down, and let it go. Surrender it all. So, don't look back on your past conflicts that make us bitter. Don't look back on the past thinking it was better. But one last one, we shouldn't look back on past victories because it might cause us to think that we have arrived. Don't look back on our past victories because it might make us think that we have arrived. I can't help but think about Nebuchadnezzar over in the book of Daniel. Y'all remember what happened to Nebuchadnezzar? He walked out on his palace and he said, "Ah, look at all of this whole universe that is in my control. Look at everything that I have created." And over and over and over, he kept using the pronoun "I." "Look what I have done, how great I am." And immediately God struck him and he was on all fours, grazing like an animal. He went from the palace to the pasture in just a matter of moments. Why? Pride, thinking he had arrived. We must be careful of looking back on those past victories, thinking that we have arrived. I think about the Apostle Paul. If anybody had reason to have a big head, it would be the Apostle Paul. The Apostle Paul was a great intellect. He was trained by the world's greatest scholars of the day, a guy by the name of Gamaliel. He was a trained Pharisee. Prior to his conversion in Acts chapter 9, he actually persecuted Christians. He wanted to do away with the way, the church. His name was Saul, but then God changed his life, changed his name in Acts chapter 9. But if anybody had a reason to have a big head, it was Paul. Smart. He actually went on to write 13 books of the New Testament, planted I don't know how many churches, was a vessel unto God to bring the gospel to the Gentiles. But you know what he said in Philippians chapter 2, verse 5? "Let this mind be in you, which was also in Christ Jesus, who made himself to the point of a bondservant," talking about our Lord and Savior, Jesus Christ. The Apostle Paul would look unto Christ, and that would be a humbling experience. And that should for us as well. The Lord Jesus Christ died for our sins. He took our punishment at Calvary's cross. So if for no other reason that we should be humbled, just look at what Jesus did for you and for me. We have no reason to brag. Our righteousness is like filthy rags to a holy God. The only thing good in us, if we're born again, the only thing good in us is the Lord Jesus Christ. That's why Paul, over and over and over in his writings, said, In Christ, we have redemption through His blood, the forgiveness of sin. So why should we look back thinking we've accomplished something? All glory should go to Him. Whether we eat or drink or whatever we do, Paul wrote in 1 Corinthians 10:31, should be to the glory of God. So let us be leery of looking back. Because really, it's not about looking back thinking about what we've done in the past. It's really about what have we done today? What are we doing today to build the kingdom? What are we doing today to grow in our walk with Christ? So let's be careful about looking back. Looking back is hazardous to our spiritual health. I want to leave you with one final illustration. You know it well. It's from Genesis chapter 19. The story of Lot's wife. If you remember in Genesis chapter 19, that's the passage where the angels came and told Lot, "We're about to destroy Sodom and Gomorrah." And by God's grace and mercy, I love that passage, said he led them by the hand to get them out of there, just like God does us. His grace and mercy saves us. He draws us. He compels us. He said, "I'm going to take you out of this wicked city," which, by the way, homosexuality was the main reason that God was going to destroy Sodom and Gomorrah. Go read the passage. He said, "I'm going to destroy it. But Lot, you and your family, I will rescue you." By the way, that's what God did to us through Jesus Christ. Rescues us. We didn't deserve it, but He did it by His grace and His mercy. Because we have all sinned and fallen short of the glory of God. Amen? And so there in that passage, "I'm going to rescue you." So he goes and gets Lot and his family. starts leading them out. He said, don't look back. But if you know that passage, and if you haven't read it in a while, maybe go and read Genesis chapter 19, refresh your memory. As he's leading them out, as the angel's leading Lot and his family out, you remember what Lot's wife did. She turned back. She looked back and turned into a pillar of salt. Now, I'm not saying today that you're going to turn into a pillar of salt. But I am saying if you keep looking back on your past victories, thinking you've accomplished something, if you keep looking back at those past conflicts that are making you bitter, if you keep looking back at the past thinking it was better, if you keep looking back at those defeats and failures and letting it give you a negative attitude, and if you keep looking back on those sins that have been forgiven, you're going to really, really hurt your spiritual walk with Christ. So don't look back. Look ahead. That's what Paul said, right? We just talked about Paul. In Philippians chapter 3, he said, I press on for the glory of God. In Hebrews, we talked about Hebrews chapter 11, but in Hebrews chapter 12, it said, we have been encompassed by this great cloud of witnesses. But we are to look unto Jesus. Come on. Look unto Jesus. So don't look back. Press on and look up to the Lord Jesus Christ who saved you by His grace. Look unto Jesus, the author and the finisher of our faith. Don't look back. Look up. Let's pray. Heavenly Father, God, we thank You for this day. We thank You for Your Word. We thank You for Jesus Christ, who truly indeed is the author and the finisher of our faith. Lord, be with us this way. Forgive us where we fail You, Lord. Lord, help us to start over again, to start anew. Lord, thank You that the old things have passed away and new things have come. Thank You, Lord, that because of what You did at the cross, that we can approach Your throne with boldness. God, thank You for Your mercies and how they're new every morning. Every day, God, You bless us in so many ways. Lord, and I pray if there's one here today who maybe they need to rededicate their life, or Lord, maybe they have realized today they've never really surrendered all, and they need to come to this altar and look unto Jesus as the author and the finisher of their faith and give their life to Christ. May today be that day of salvation. So, Lord, whatever needs to happen in this time of decision and reflection, Lord, this is Your time. It's not ours. It's not a time that we get all of our stuff together so we can get out the door. It's a time, Lord, where we do deep introspection into our spiritual life. Lord, we love You and we thank You. It's in Jesus' name we pray. And all God's people said, amen. Would you?
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a hospital gown. And the dreams we once were dreaming that were held so close felt impossible now.

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0: 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Yay!
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0: trains. And you're trying to figure out what to do, and you're negotiating your way through the city, and you're asking Almighty God to give you direction so you know whether to take a right turn or a left turn. And so he gives you the wisdom for your own life. Now, how many of you know God does that? Doesn't he do that? God gives you the wisdom to determine what to do. That's why he says, if any man lack wisdom, let him ask of God, and he will give it to him. God will give you the wisdom to know what to do with your children. God will give you wisdom for your marriage. God will give you wisdom for your finances. He will give you the wisdom you need to make the right decisions about your life. But if you think wisdom is going to help you have the answers to all of the great philosophical problems of the world, that's not what God is talking about.
1: You know, Proverbs is a lot about wisdom, and we learn that wisdom is knowledge using its head. A lot of people have a lot of knowledge, but they don't have any wisdom. They can speak great, wonderful things, and some of them have a hard time tying their own shoes. You know, it's kind of a hard thing to understand. Wisdom is not more knowledge. Wisdom is knowing how to use the knowledge that God has already given to you. And we're going to continue to talk about that during this month. In the meantime, if you didn't hear the first part of this program, let me remind you that a resource for the month of August is the book God's Heart for Israel, What the Bible Says About Israel, Why We Should Be Careful About Our Relationship with Israel, and We Should Pray for the Peace of Israel. And this book will help you find the passages that teach us what our relationship with this nation should be. In a time when there's a lot of questions about that, here's some truth from the Word of God. The book is yours for the asking when you send a gift of any size during the month of August. Thank you for doing so. We'll see you tomorrow.
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1: Your weather forecast for tonight is going to be partly cloudy. The lows around 71 degrees for Tuesday. Mostly sunny through the day with highs around 87. A 60% chance of rain by the afternoon. Then Tuesday night, the lows near 73. Only a 20% chance of rain and partly cloudy. By Wednesday, more sunshine with highs near 88. I'm Steve Cubby Cumberson for Praise 88.7 Weather.
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I know the one with the power is never the one who is shouting, shouting. I lean in,

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1: Well, good day. 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West End Church is located at 3050 Old Dark Road, Alexander City, Alabama. Our phone number is 256-234-2130. 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
3: Y'all pray for me on this one. I was talking to Brother Donald. Oh, gosh. I guess it was last Wednesday, I think. And, I had only done this, two or three times? But I told him the first few times that I had done it, I kind of already had a word that I felt like, God had put on my heart and in my spirit. So it kind of went a little smooth. This one, however, you can ask Lori, you could ask Brittany. I worked on this lesson from 8:35 yesterday morning up until about 2 o'clock. In the evening, and that was about the time he gave it to me. And fell asleep, woke back up at about, 6:30, 7 o'clock, and continued to work on it, and finally finished it. And there were only a few things that I had felt like on my spirit that I'd really wanted to talk about, but I wanted to make sure that it wasn't me that wanted to talk about it. Because I do feel strongly about what I'm, gonna talk to y'all about today, but, sometimes there's times that the devil will put that little whisper like, "Ooh, I don't know if you need to do that. You gonna step on some toes," and God will do that same thing to us too, though. But He urges us to continue with it because He knows that we need that. The devil, on the other hand, he will put that thought in your mind, that little thought of doubt of you're going to step on some toes. Maybe you don't need to do it. Amen. And then we allow our flesh to kind of accept that doubt and let that doubt kind of rule and reign in our lives. But the thing is, we need our toes to be stepped on sometimes. Amen. Because the only difference in stepping on someone's toes, well, the comparison to that is holding each other accountable. That is all that is. When you step on someone's toes, or you feel like, Brother Donald's stepping on your toes because of the word that he gives us, that's the Lord holding you accountable. Amen. Right. So as a church family, we need to hold each other accountable in our walk with faith, or in our walk with Christ. Thank you, Brother Sean. So y'all, please, as I do this lesson, please pray for me, because this was a hard one. I felt like it got personal with me on this lesson. So y'all, please, please pray for me. If you'll stand for the reading of God's word, we're going to be in Genesis 22, verses 10 through 14. Verse 10. And Abraham stretched forth his hand and took the knife to slay his son. And the angel of the Lord called unto him out of heaven and said, "Abraham, Abraham." And he said, "Here am I." And he said, "Lay not thine hand upon the lad, neither do thou anything unto him. For now I know that thou fearest God, seeing thou hast not withheld thy son, thine only son, from me." And Abraham lifted up his eyes and looked, and behold, behind him a ram caught in a thicket by his horns. And Abraham went and took the ram and offered him up for a burnt offering in the stead of his son. And Abraham called that name of that place Jehovah Jireh. As it is said, to this day in the mount of the Lord it shall be seen. See, the name Jehovah Jireh, the Lord will provide. At the beginning of that chapter, you know, the Lord talks that he tempts Abraham and tells him, this is what I want you to do. I want you to take your son Isaac, and you're going to take him amongst the mountains in Moriah. And you're going to find one, and you're going to offer him up as a sacrifice. How many times do we make excuses? How many times are we lazy and don't want to do what the Lord says? Because if you'll read the start of that chapter, the start of chapter 22, verse 3, we don't have to put it up there, but verse 3, the end of verse 2 is the Lord telling Abraham what to do. Immediately, we can look at four words in verse 3, and that gives us the obedience and faith and trust in God that Abraham had. It says, and Abraham rose up. Did he make excuses? No. Was he lazy? No. Said Abraham rose up. He took Isaac and a couple of men, and they went to those mountains because he had in his head, this is what the Lord told me to do. This is what I'm going to do. No hesitation, no excuses, no laziness. A lot of times we can be lazy. Oh me. Oh me. But he wasn't. Y'all may be seated. Y'all please, please pray for me this morning. Please pray for me this morning. See, my goal when I get up here, like I said earlier, is to give you what the Lord puts on my heart. I don't want it to be me. I want it to be what God's put in my spirit to give to you. I don't want to step on toes, but if that's what's going to happen in the lesson, then let it happen. Because like I said, sometimes we need to be held accountable. See, he provided for Abraham, didn't he? He provided that ram in the thicket. Then I got to thinking, well, why would he do that? Why would he allow another avenue of that offering to be made? Why would he give another option to Abraham if he's already told him to do this? The Lord tests us. He puts these obstacles in our path to see what we're going to do. And I truly believe that if Abraham would have hesitated and made excuses, it's not in the Bible. It is not in the Bible. But I believe that when we make excuses and we try and do it our way, whatever the Lord wants, it's going to happen. So regardless if he provided that ram or not, that offering and sacrifice was going to be made. Whether it was Isaac or it was that ram in a thicket, there was going to be an offering made for him. You know, the title of this lesson is, I had in my head, Jehovah Jireh, the Lord will provide. And I've kind of got two sections of this. I don't know if y'all have ever been around our teens and talked to them or, you know, listened to me and Lori talk about our teens, but a few years ago, we had come up with BTB. And if you come to VBS, you might have seen it out in the hall, but it's Be the Bible. It's three words. Very simple acronym, Be the Bible. A lot of these points, though, that I've got, and a lot of times in the Bible, the Lord provides for us or provided for these people in the Bible. But when you kind of look back into context, and then you start reading before he provided, you'll see that their heart was in line with God. You see, he tells us to seek him. Seek his kingdom and his righteousness, and all of these things will be added. When we will be the Bible, he will provide what we need in our lives. I don't think y'all know how personal this is for me. Oh, this one was a hard one for me to put together. I don't know if y'all have ever been in a situation to where you don't think you're going to have anything. But then the Lord makes a way. And I am skipping ahead right now. But I am trying in my brain to let him tell me what to say. Because on the other side of me not wanting to step on toes, like I said, it's personal. And I didn't want to have all my business out in the air. But I'm telling you, when you look up on a shelf, and it looks like you have just cleaned the house because you don't have much sitting up there. The Lord. The Lord will give you what you need. Exactly when you need it. You see, I work at Horseshoe Bend, and I'm kind of getting off the lesson, but I want to give you some context. But in the summers, teachers are off. Thank God. But in the summers, I usually work with a family friend of ours, and, you know, he's kind of older and can't get around as much. So I'm the younger vessel for him. And I did not work with him at all this summer. In the past 6 years, I worked with him every summer. Six, something like that. I don't know. This year, I did not work with him one time. Haven't heard from him at all. The month of July rolls around, and it's getting tight. It's getting rough. And I don't put our business out there, but I want you to know. I want you to know the God that I serve. When we're willing to do what he calls us to do, when we're not lazy and we will get off our rear end and go to work, he will provide everything that we need. Because a week ago, Sunday, I get a call. Last Friday, not 2 days ago, but last Friday, I get a call from his wife, the man that I work with. I get a call from his wife. She says, "You want to work?" I said, "Yes, ma'am, I do." She doesn't know what's going on. She doesn't know what we're going through this month. God knows, because all he had to do was slip that into her head. "You know what, I'm gonna call Sawyer and see if he wants to work. We need some stuff done around the house." She doesn't know what we're going through. He doesn't know what we're going through. But God made a way to provide for us amongst our struggle. And I know she doesn't want me putting our business out there, but I want you to know that the moment our lives line up with the path that he's called us on, and if we will, what, Mackenzie? What? Surround ourselves with like-minded Christians. He will provide every need, every need, every time. But we've got to do what he's called us to do. I don't even think I've made it halfway through this first page. But going back to Abraham, no excuses were made immediately, and Abraham rose up. And he did what God called him to do. But see, when we're obedient and we put our faith in him and we put our trust in him that he's going to provide, he will provide every need for us, always. Yes. Every time, yes. Right when we need it. Whew. You see, Jesus tells us in Matthew chapter 6, verse 25 and 26. It says, "Therefore I say unto you, take no thought for your life, what ye shall eat or what ye shall drink. Therefore I say unto you, take no thought for your life, what ye shall eat or what ye shall drink. Nor yet for your body what ye shall put on." I love my little jacket.
2: Yeah, I like it too.
3: But this does not matter. I shouldn't have to worry about this because he's going to clothe me. He's going to provide exactly what I need. He's going to provide me food to eat. He's going to provide me exactly what I need. Something to drink and clothes to wear. He's got a roof up above me. And I've got shoes on my feet. If he provides for the birds and the fowls of the air, how much more would he provide for us? It says, verse 26, "Behold the fowls of the air, for they sow not, neither do they reap nor gather into barns, yet your heavenly Father feedeth them." And that last little question, are ye not much better than they? If he gives the birds exactly what they need, it says that they neither reap nor sow, but he gives them exactly what they need. Why would he not do the same for us? If you skip forward to verse 31 of Matthew chapter 6, it says, "Therefore take no thought, saying, what shall we eat, or what shall we drink, or wherewithal shall we be clothed? For after all these things do the Gentiles seek. For your heavenly Father knoweth that ye have need of all these things." Verse 33. "But seek ye first the kingdom of God and his righteousness, and all these things shall be added unto you." So going back to Abraham, think about all the times the Lord provided for them. He provided that ram in the thicket. But going back to the very beginning of that chapter, and he rose up because he was willing to do what God wanted him to do. When we put our faith and trust in him, he will provide for us. And I know it is very repetitive, but I want you to understand. It's hard to understand unless you're in that position where you don't have what you need. And you're trying to think of ways to acquire that need. But you don't have to worry. Jesus tells us that do not worry for tomorrow, because tomorrow's got its own problems. When we put our faith and trust in the only one that can provide, what else do we have to worry about? We shouldn't have to worry about anything. What does that name, Jehovah Jireh? The Lord will provide. Every single time, Brother Sammy, every time he will. And what's funny is that it didn't stop at her calling me to work. It didn't stop with her saying, hey, do you want to come work? I only worked 2 days. But on Tuesday, when I was getting ready to leave, I told them bye, and she said, hang on. I've got some stuff for you to take home. Y'all, she gave me 3 bags of groceries. She gave us a box of stuff for the dogs. 3 bags of groceries and a box full of stuff, everything in our lives. You can ask my wife. There's not a lot of times where I stress about much. There's a lot of times where I don't think about much. But y'all, when she called me to work, I was happy. I was excited. I was full of joy. And I just felt his presence just walk right into our home. Because he gives us exactly what we need, exactly when we need it. But if we let that old devil slip that thought of doubt, if we let him slip that attitude of laziness, because you know the Bible talks about being lazy too. It talks about being lazy. How the lazy hand will pretty much grow in poverty, but the diligent hand, the diligent hand, the one that's ready to work, the one that's ready to do something, that's the one that's going to earn. Yeah.

0: ready to work, the one that's ready to do something, that's the one that's going to earn.
1: That's right.
0: Touch me, Lord. So when we live our lives pleasing to Him, He provides what is needed. See, there's a lot of examples in this old Bible of provisions and the Lord providing. And I've got a few of them. Exodus 16, when the Israelites escaped Egypt, God provided manna and quail. They were hungry, and He gave them something to eat. Next chapter, chapter 17 of Exodus, says they were without water, and God instructed Moses to strike a rock, and God provided them with water. Water started flowing right out of that rock. You know how silly that would have been, though? How crazy that would have been? Moses, is what I want you to do. I want you to take that stick that you split them waters with, and I want you to hit that rock. What? I want you to hit that rock because that's where I'm going to give you some water. Do y'all not think that's crazy?
1: Yeah. That don't sound right.
0: No, it don't. Because the only time a water's wet is when it rains. Other than that, it's pretty dry. But that joker took that staff and he smote that rock and water started flowing right out of it. So he provided them something to drink. So within two chapters, he's already given them quail and manna and he's given them water. He has provided a full dinner for them. He's given them everything that they need. And then, if you keep reading, they don't do nothing but complain half the time. Ain't that true? First Kings 17, it says, during a drought and famine, God directed ravens to bring the prophet Elijah bread and meat. Not just one time, but twice a day. He had a meal in the morning, and he had a meal in the evening from a bird. If God can have a bird bring this man food, and that bird listens to him. Ooh. Why will we not listen when he tells us something to do? If a raven, if he can make a raven have enough sense to get food and bring it to a man that's hiding in a ravine, because if you read that, Elijah's kind of hid in a ravine. Why in the world would we not do what he asks us to do? When he asks us to do it. I'll tell you why. Because that flesh, that old flesh starts to slip in and kind of control our hearts and control our spirit. Here in a second, I'm about to get to a point that says guard your heart. See, all he wants to do is to seek out, to kill and destroy, and tear down everything that we've built up and that the Lord has built up in our lives and in our spirit. And if we let him do it, he'll do it just like that. When we invite him in to do that, he's not going to say, you know what? I won't do it this time. We let him come in here, and he will tear down everything we let him. Matthew 14, it says, Jesus multiplied the five loaves of bread and fish, which provided enough food to satisfy 5,000 people. Before he made that happen, what do you think had to take place? Because I'm sure he told the disciples, hey, told them go get some baskets. Let's get as many baskets as we can. This Joseph.

motherfucker's crazy. This is all we've got. We've got a few fish and a few loaves of bread. He's not going to be able to fill up these baskets. That's all they had to say. And he wouldn't have done it. But all they did is went and got them baskets. They obeyed him. They were obedient to his word and his command. They got those baskets, brought it. By God, he filled them up. And then there were still some left over. Jehovah Jireh, the Lord will provide. See, in Romans chapter 8, there's a section in there that talks about more than just our physical needs. In Romans 8, 31 through 32, it says, beyond our physical need, the ultimate biblical provision was spiritual. God provided his son as the ultimate sacrifice for humanity. And we didn't have to do anything for him to do that. The greatest thing that he's ever provided for us, we didn't have to do anything. I don't think y'all heard me. The greatest thing that he has ever given us, the greatest thing he's ever provided for his children, is to give up his only one. And all we've got to do is accept it. That's it. That's it. We don't have to do anything fancy. We don't have to look all nice. We don't have to be good at singing, playing an instrument. We don't have to be good at driving anything, doing anything. All we've got to do is allow him to come in and rule and reign in our spirit. That's it. He's standing at the door. And all he's doing is knocking. He's not going to open the door. He's not going to open it up and walk on in. That's what he gave us a choice for. All we've got to do is open up the door and invite him in. We've just got to let him come in, y'all. That's it. And he provides, and he will continue to provide everything that we need. You see, amongst all of that, all of those examples, the thing that stuck out to me is that every time God provided a way. In every situation, in every aspect, he provided a way. But before he would do that, just like in Matthew, that verse 33, it says, but seek ye first the kingdom of God and his righteousness, and all of these things will be added unto you. Amen. The moment we do what he calls us to do, he'll give us what we need. Amen. See, if we were to go back and look at these, Exodus, 1 Kings, Matthew, if we were to go back and look at that, where God made these provisions, like I said, we would see obedience and faithfulness. Obedience to God. Or when we're in a struggling time or a time of need, all we've got to do is just thank you, Lord. I may not have what I want, but you give me everything that I need. When we praise him and give him the glory that he deserves, he will provide for us. Now, I'm not trying to make it sound like I am better in no way, because everybody's got their own struggles. We've all got something that we struggle with.
And I'm not saying that I'm a better Christian than you. By no means. All I am merely saying is that God provides. Always. Every single time, He provides. But we've got to be the Bible before He can. Not saying that He can't, but He wants us to seek Him and His path and His righteousness for us. So that we can truly get what we need and what He wants us to have. See, out of our willingness to get up and go to work, He will give us opportunities to grow in our spirit, to be rich in our spirit. Because see, this physical body, it's nice to have, but it's irrelevant at the end of the day. This right here is what counts. That spirit within us. And if there's a disconnect between that and our Heavenly Father, then please don't hesitate. I am just like Brother Donald when it comes to that. Because them two boys right there, I want them to know that you don't have to wait for a set time to go talk to Him. You don't have to wait until you get to church. If it's Tuesday, oh, I've got to wait until Wednesday. No. No. Halfway through the service, if one of them say, "Daddy, let's go pray," I will get my happy tail up and we'll walk down here and we'll pray. Because I want them to know that He doesn't set a time frame on salvation. He doesn't set a time frame as to coming up here and praying and speaking to Him. He wants us to speak to Him. He wants us to have conversations with Him. Because that kind of grows us closer with Him in our relationship. So I want them to know and have enough courage instead of sitting back there and, "Oh, I don't want to do that. Everybody's going to be staring at me. No. I want them to know that they can get up and come down here and talk to Jesus whenever they feel like it. Whenever they feel that pull at their heart and pull at their spirit, I want them to know that I can go down there. Because when we have that type of courage to step out and just walk down and talk to Him, when we feel that pulling, it goes back to what I've been saying. But seek ye first the kingdom of God and His righteousness, and all these things will be added unto you. When He starts to pull at our spirit, all He wants us to do is listen. If we will listen to Him, He will provide for us everything. Everything. I done lost my spot.

0: I'm closing. Look, I've got one last thing to tell y'all. And it's about this right here. All that is for us to be what God's called us to be.
1: Amen.
0: That's it. Three simple words. Be the Bible. See, throughout this Bible, there's direction on how we should live. There's guidance on how we should carry ourselves as Christians, how we should treat others, how we should act. Going back to laziness, there, it talks about being lazy, how it's bad. Don't be lazy. But how do we know specifically how to live as Christians? How do we know that? Gavin, I'm glad you asked. I'm glad you asked, Gavin. See, Apostle Paul guides us in how we should walk as Christians. Romans chapter 12, verses 9 through 21. Says, let love be without dissimulation. Abhor that which is evil, cleave to that which is good. Be kindly affectioned one to another with brotherly love, and honor preferring one another, not slothful in business, fervent in spirit, serving the Lord, rejoicing in hope, patient in tribulation, continuing instant in prayer, distributing to the necessity of saints, given to hospitality. Bless them which persecute you, bless and curse not. Says, rejoice with them that do rejoice, and weep with them that weep. Be of the same mind one toward another. Mind not high things, but condescend to men of low estate. Be not wise in your own conceits. Recompense to no man evil for evil. Provide things honest in the sight of all men. If it be possible, as much as lieth in you, live peaceably with all men. Dearly beloved, avenge not yourselves, but rather give place unto wrath. For it is written, vengeance is mine, I will repay, saith the Lord. Therefore, if thine enemy hunger, feed him. If he thirst, give him drink. For in so doing, thou shalt heap coals of fire on his head. And that last one, be not overcome of evil. Be not overcome with evil, but overcome evil with good. You know, Romans 12 and that section of scripture is kind of what we've adopted as our guide for BTB. It's kind of like a blueprint that the Lord's given us, a theoretical blueprint for our Christian walk. And real quick, I'm almost done, Miss Donna. Real quick, I'm just going to kind of break these down a little bit simpler. Verse 9, don't be two-faced or a hypocrite. Despise what is evil. Verse 10, have a family-like devotion and mutual respect among believers. Number 11, don't be lazy. Be on fire for God.
2: Amen.
0: Number 12, gladness in his promises. Stay calm and stay in prayer. 13, show love to strangers. 14, show grace, not anger. 15, be there for each other. Don't be jealous. 16, have a Christ-like attitude in lifting up, not pulling down others. And don't be prideful. 17, be kind and truthful. 18, live in peace with others. 19, don't pay back with hurt. Holy judgment is God's, not ours. Verse 20, Y'all ever heard that, the term, kill them with kindness? That's pretty much what he's getting at. Kill them with kindness. Be kind to them, even when they're being mean or ugly to you. Give them kindness. Because it says, therefore, if thine enemy hunger, feed him. If he thirst, give him drink. For in so doing, thou shalt heap coals of fire on his head. Kill him with kindness. And then the last one. Guard your heart. Fighting back with more hate continues the cycle. We can only stop it with good. See, when we live out these truths in our lives, the Lord will provide for us our needs. So if we're struggling to be the Bible, then we've got to find ourselves calling on the one who provides. The only one that provides for us in every aspect of our life. So when we be the Bible, when we be what God has called us to be, when we adopt all of these into our spirit. Verses 9 through 21. Then the Lord will provide. Amen. Go ahead, Miss Donna, if you'll play that. Listen, the only way that we can live out those truths, that guide, that blueprint for our life,
1: I'll never be more loved,
0: that list of things that that Paul kind of tells us how to live as Christians.
1: So there's nothing I can do.
0: There's only one way that we can do it.
1: It doesn't take a trophy.
0: It says, I'm standing at the door knocking, and I'm waiting on you to open it and let me in.
1: Be more loved than I am right now. Oh.
0: We've got to allow him to come into our lives and into our hearts. Because he's offering us that salvation. I mean, it's up to us to accept it. He can't make us. He's not going to make us. Because I truly feel that if he made us do it, I don't think it'd be true salvation. If he had to make us do it, I don't think it'd be worth it. But it's up to us. Once we feel that pull and draw at our spirit, it's up to us to step out and come down. Regardless of what time, come down and accept his salvation. Y'all stand. I ask y'all to stand. Let's pray. Father God, we thank you this morning, Lord. We thank you for coming down and being with us in this service, God. Lord, we thank you for your love and guidance, God. We thank you for your salvation. God, we thank you for everything that you've done and what you're doing and the plans that you have in store for this church, God. God, we ask that you would just speak to us in a great, mighty way, Father. We ask that you would just move amongst the church right now, God. We ask that you would just tug at the heartstrings and tug at their spirit, Lord, if they're struggling with their faith, God. I ask that you would just call them down right now, God, and give them the strength and courage to step out and come down to this altar, God.

0: Well, we hope you've been blessed by today's program, and we hope that you will tune in again. Please tell somebody about this program. If you do not have a church home, we invite you to come and visit us at our church, which is located at 3050 Old Dark Road, Alexander City, Alabama. Our phone number is 256-234-2130. 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
1: It's okay to not be okay. I'm beautifully broken. These are some platitudes circling around social media these days, giving the impression we should accept, even celebrate, being eternally stuck in the fight or flight mode. The Bible instructs us to think on things that are true, noble, right, pure, lovely, admirable, excellent, and praiseworthy. Hello, I'm Cherie Hall of C.S. Hall Counseling, a happy supporter of The Well 88.7. I've recently added a remarkable

0: remarkable tool to my counseling practice. IASIS Microcurrent Neurofeedback is a long name for a 15-minute treatment designed to aid in achieving balance and relaxation within the nervous system. It improves communication in the brain, heart, and gut, leading to overall well-being and positive thoughts. Healing the environment in the brain, reducing the fight-or-flight mode, can allow you to be okay with being okay and being beautifully whole and healed. 334-444-6140 for more information.
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1: Are you still looking for that perfect church? Well, I'm sorry, ours ain't it. Hi, I'm Brother Tim Davis from Beulah Baptist Church. Reason our church is not perfect is we're full of people that's not perfect. People with problems, hurtings, troubles, probably a lot like yours. But we believe that Jesus said, "Come to me, all you who are heavy laden, and I'll give you rest." Don't you want that rest? Jesus also taught us that church should be a hospital for the broken and not a country club for the righteous. 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

All right, some We the Kingdom to kick us off this morning with Rescue Me. Good Tuesday morning, everybody. Hope you're feeling good and awake after that one. I'm DJ Rhino, and I'm glad that you are with me this morning on WELL. A lot of great music for you to get your Tuesday morning started off well. How about a great reminder from Miss Riley Clemens? He will never stop fighting for me.

All right, that's a fun little Latin flair for you this morning. Always upbeat. That'll get you going in the morning. Más de ti, or for those of us English speakers out there, more of you. Jesus, I need more of you, less and less and less of me. The great words of John the Baptist. He must become greater, I must become less. That was Evan Egerer, by the way, here on your Morning Drive show, where we got Shane and Shane up next doing a remake of Rich Mullins' Creed.

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1: 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The best time to buy anything at Harvest Thrift is while they still have it. 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

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Eagle Creek Baptist Church up in Dadeville is having their 175th anniversary homecoming celebration this Sunday, August the 9th. 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All right, Miss May Angelis up next. I never wanna go back.

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3: When the path is daunting,

Cutlass with Carry Me to the Cross on WELL this Tuesday morning drive. Here's your birthday contest reminder. We do the GG's Cupcakes giveaway every Monday morning on the show. Gave away some cupcakes yesterday. Gonna give away some more next Monday. So if you or a loved one have a birthday today or anytime this week, even if it was yesterday, go ahead, call it in. 334-705-8004, so we can get your name in the hat for that cupcake drawing. Or if you got a birthday coming up this weekend, we do include weekend birthdays in the drawing as well. Let's go Francesca Battistelli this morning.

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All right, Sanctus Real, and you won't let me go this morning on Praise 88.7 WELL. 7 o'clock on your Tuesday morning, it's birthday time. First, we had Brenda, who called in a couple of birthdays this morning. Brenda's son, Mr. Kenneth Pike of Alex City, had a birthday on Sunday. Happy birthday to you, Kenneth. Hope you had a great, great birthday weekend. And then Brenda's granddaughter, Bransley Garcia, also of Alex City, had a birthday yesterday. So happy belated birthday to you as well, Bransley. Hope it was a good one. Then next up, Miss Ruth called in. Ruth has a niece celebrating a birthday today. So happy birthday to Miss Ansley Eves of Opelika. Hope you have a wonderful birthday today, Ansley. All right, that's three more names in the hat for our GG's Cupcakes birthday blessing contest. Who's going to be next? 334-705-8004. As we listen to Miss Emerson Day, No Smoke on Me.

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1: This is Dr. Darren Lane of Fountain Gate Church of Auburn with the word for today. In Acts chapter 3, verse 28, thou hast made known to me the ways of life. Thou shalt make me full of joy with your countenance. He, seeing this before, spake of the resurrection of Christ, that his soul was not left in hell, neither his flesh did see corruption. This Jesus hath God raised up, where we are all witnesses. And that's what I'm here to witness of today, is the resurrection of Jesus Christ from the dead, having gone to the cross, paying the redemptive price for the souls of each one of us because of the Adamic nature that each man, woman, and child that's alive, never been alive, has had to deal with, leading to sin and the bondage that goes with that. So there is a hope here that is talked about in these scriptures, and it leads to joy in our life. Now, those that are not born again, you're not going to understand what I'm talking about. It's impossible for you to do that. If you do not have a saving knowledge in faith of Jesus Christ, your Lord and Savior, you do not know the hope and the joy that is birthed from that in your life, according to what the Word says in Ephesians 2, verse 12. But at that time, you were without Christ, being aliens from the commonwealth of Israel and strangers from the covenant of promise, having no hope and without God in the world. But now this is the good news to you today, my friend, if you don't know Jesus Christ. There is a good reason, if nothing else, just to give you a hope in a hopeless time of evil that we're seeing in this nation and in the world. I'm giving you the answer. But now in Christ Jesus, you who sometimes will fall off are made new by the blood of Jesus Christ. Once you accept Jesus Christ as your Lord, Savior in this time, and receive the redemption of that blood, and whatever, everything that He's done for you, and give you that hope.
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4: Your Tuesday morning weather forecast, it'll be mostly sunny today with highs around 87 degrees. There is a 60% chance of rain by late this afternoon. Then tonight's low around 73 and a 20% chance of rain. For Wednesday, mostly sunny through the morning with highs around 88, a slight chance of rain at 20%. Then Wednesday night, the lows at 73 degrees and mostly clear. I'm Steve Cubby Coverson for Praise 88.7 Weather.
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7: Things are getting real, Jesus take the wheel, only way I'm getting to the other side. 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
1: All right, Brandon Heath and See Me Through It here on WELL Praise 88.7 this morning. All righty, how about we do our, let's go ahead and do our fact of the day for today. This one is an elephant fact for you. Elephants actually do comfort one another through low rumbles, touch from the trunk, and sometimes they even cry real tears to soothe distressed members of the herd. So there you go. That's your fact of the day. Elephants known to have compassion for their fellow elephants and seek to soothe hurting or sad members of the herd. All righty, got Mr. Toby Mack up next. Help is on the way.
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Hallelujah, I've been born again. That is Elevation Rhythm this morning, dancing on the grave that I once lived in. Goodbye, yesterday. Hello to a new day. All righty, we got Andrew Rip coming up with I'd Do It Again. And after this, we'll have our community calendar with some upcoming local events.

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3: Your community calendar. Kids throughout Opelika are setting up lemonade stands as part of the H2 Opelika initiative. The money raised will be donated to Water Mission, an international Christian nonprofit focused on providing safe drinking water, sanitation, hygiene, and sharing Jesus, the living water, with people across the world. The Ridge Clubhouse in Alex City will host a Mahjong tournament benefiting Lake Martin Animal Rescue on Saturday, August the 8th from 9 a.m. to 3 p.m. There will be tournament and social play options available, as well as various vendor booths. Downtown Opelika's next Food Truck Friday will take place on Friday, August the 7th. Along North Railroad Avenue and First Avenue, many local food trucks will be lined up beginning at 5 o'clock that evening. And there will be a second Food Truck Friday for the month of August on Friday the 21st.

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1: Sometimes I feel like I just keep pretending, and I'm slowly going out of my mind.

Blessing offer this morning on WELL Praise 88.7. All right, welcome to the 8 o'clock hour, everybody. Let's see. How about, we already did our fact of the day. How about we do this day in history? We'll begin on August the 4th with the Revenue Cutter Service, i.e. the parent service of the U.S. Navy and the Coast Guard, being first organized in 1790. Next up, on this day in 1884, Thomas Stevens became the first person to bicycle all the way across the United States. Next up, on this day in 1914, Germany invaded Belgium, and in response, Britain would declare war on Germany. Denmark ceded the Danish West Indies, including the Danish Virgin Islands, to the U.S. for $25 million on this day in 1916. On this day in 1944, Anne Frank and her family were famously found in hiding in Amsterdam by the Nazi forces. Next up, on this day in 1952, helicopters from the U.S. Air Force Air Rescue Service landed in Germany, completing the first transatlantic flight by helicopter in 51 hours and 55 minutes of flight time. Next up, on this day in 1971, the U.S. launched the first satellite into lunar orbit from a manned spacecraft, that being the Apollo 15. President Jimmy Carter would establish the Department of Energy on this day in 1979. And lastly, on this day in 2007, NASA launched the Phoenix spacecraft on a mission to Mars. So there you go. That is your famous events from this day in history. Now we have Jason Crabb. He knows what he is doing.

Oh, he is close. That's Miss Natasha Zimbaro on WELL this morning. And oh, that's a great lead-in for our scripture of the day. Jeremiah chapter 33, verses 2 and 3 for our consideration this morning. This is what the Lord says. He who made the earth, the Lord who formed it and established it, the Lord is his name. Call to me, and I will answer you and tell you great and unsearchable things you do not know. So, good word from Jeremiah this morning. And you know, I was thinking about reading the New Testament fulfillment of that in Matthew chapter 15. And, you know, Jesus had been talking in parables, and the disciples come to him and they ask him, you know, teacher, why do you do this? Why do you teach in parables that are so hard to understand? And Jesus responds that, yes, there are things that are hidden in the knowledge of God, that even the righteous men of old and the prophets looked into, wanted to know about, but to you it has been chosen to be revealed. And then Jesus would go on to explain some of his parables, like the parable of the sower, the parable of the wheat and the tares. And just think, man, how cool must it have been to be one of those disciples, one of those 12 men, and sitting there thinking, man, even the prophets long to know these things. And here is the Son of God explaining them to us. Fisherman, a tax collector, a zealot, common everyday men from all walks of life. But so good this morning. But he is the Lord. He is the maker of heaven and earth. He is close to us. He has revealed himself to us in his holy word, the Bible. All right, let's get back to the music with Chris Tomlin

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Yes, and amen. He is my rock in the hard places. That is Jay King on WELL this morning. All right, quick reminder here. Auburn University is having a part-time job fair coming up on Tuesday, August the 25th from 1 to 3:30 p.m. in the Melton Student Center Ballroom. So it's for students coming back to school, looking for a little part-time work for a little extra income. So if you're a local business and you're looking for some part-time help, you can join this job fair. Registration is open until August the 20th, and you can contact Jan for more information. She can be reached at 334-844-3870. Again, that's 334-844-3870. All right, up next is Natalie Graham.

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2: 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Come out and visit us at His Place, 1524 County Road 14 in Lafayette, or Hosanna Home, 18047 Highway 431 North in Lafayette. It's weird. We've got our offices right here in the back of Harvest Thrift Store. You can come out and visit there. But our men's and women's home are both in the Lafayette area. But that's not a far drive, and it's a pretty drive. But we're the only program that I know of in this area that doesn't charge for their services. We've never charged. A pastor asked me just recently, how much does it cost if I want to send one of my members here? And I said, I'll charge you the same thing Jesus charged me, nothing. And we could do that because men and women, students like you, support us through your donations, through your time, through shopping at Harvest Thrift Store. So thank you for letting us share the love of God and the light of God in some of the darkest places, the broken hearts of men and women.

All right, that is Lauren Daigle with Rescue on Praise 88.7 this morning. All right, looking down the pipe for the rest of the 8 o'clock hour, we got Phil Wickham and David Crowder coming up. We're going to hear from Micah Tyler and Leanna Crawford as well. But leading it off, we have Miss Francesca Battistelli, My Defender.

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0: All right, got some old school news, boys, to kick off our 9 o'clock hour. And yes, all across the world, from the towers of the cathedrals to those gathered in the underground church, he reigns. All righty, we got our morning weather coming up. But first, we got a birthday to celebrate. Joe handed me this one, called in by Autumn, who wants to wish her cousin, Ava Caroline of Beauregard, a happy birthday today. Ava is turning 10 today, so happy, happy birthday to you, Ava. Hope you have a great one and enjoy hitting double digits. That's a fun milestone for you. And, hey, you're entered into the GG's Cupcakes birthday contest, best of luck to you. But, of course, as always, there's room for more. 334-705-8004 is the number to call if you've got a birthday today or any time this week. We got Connection Point Worship up next, together with Kyle Torrance with some good news.
1: I've got that joy in the morning.

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1: Your Tuesday morning weather forecast, it'll be mostly sunny today with highs around 87 degrees. There is a 60% chance of rain by late this afternoon. Then tonight's low around 73 and a 20% chance of rain. For Wednesday, mostly sunny through the morning with highs around 88, a slight chance of rain at 20%. Then Wednesday night, the lows at 73 degrees and mostly clear. I'm Steve Cubby Coverson for Praise 88.7 Weather.
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God. Zach Williams in the heart of God. Yes, there is only love. It is where the truest of love is found, in the heart of the Lord our God. All righty, up next is Selah, together with Mr. Evan Eggerer. We shine bright.

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is that the very categories of good and evil require the existence of God. God is our very definition, our very understanding, our entire framework for understanding what is good and what is not good, what is good and bad, good and evil, all come from who God is. All right, got Miss Brooke Lidgetwood up next, together with Mr. Brandon Lake. There's Honey in the Rock.

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This is Max Licato. Ancient Israel had the scruffy hills of Gilead, and somewhere in this rugged land, Elijah came to believe in a mighty Yahweh who refused to share his glory with others. He confronted Ahab and Jezebel with a surgical strike. Baal was regarded as the god of fertility, yet Baal's veil was about to be yanked back. Jehovah has declared a drought. Does Elijah have some encouragement for our generation? Absolutely. The story of Elijah offers us hope. Elijah shows us that one person following a living God is greater than hundreds of people praying to a lifeless one. This is Max Licato.

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4: 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Something God tells us to seek, yet something we shouldn't pursue on our own. 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Wisdom, both the wisdom that comes from God and that comes from the world. With the conclusion of his message, Power Up, Powerful Principles from Proverbs, here's David.
5: Well, if you want to know the difference between the two kinds of wisdom, the wisdom of God and the wisdom of the world, you don't have to read very far into the Bible. You don't have to get past the book of Job, really. And in the New Testament, Corinthians has a great section on this. Many passages that teach you the difference between the wisdom of the world and the wisdom of God. I've chosen the best that I know how to be a student of God's wisdom and a follower of that wisdom in my life. Surely don't do it all perfectly, but I'm so thankful that I have a message from heaven to guide my life. And it's available to any who will seek after that. Today, we're going to talk more about how this concept of wisdom takes place in the book of Proverbs. One of the key subjects in the book of Proverbs is wisdom, written by the wisest man who ever lived. Before we get into the message, just let me say to you that we need wisdom today as we deal with the subject of Israel. I don't know why Israel matters so much to God, why it should matter to you, but the Bible tells us it's true. This is God's nation. This is the apple of God's eye. Jerusalem is the center of God's city. And we need to understand how important it is that we maintain the right attitude and right relationship toward Israel. So we put together this gift book. It's not a huge book, but it's a book that answers this question, and the title of the book is God's Heart for Israel. 100-plus pages to help you work your way through the answer to many of the questions that are being asked today. This book is yours for the asking when you send your gift to us during the month of August. Make your gift the best you can. Help us do this job of maintaining the Word of God around the world, and we'll respond to your gift with this resource to help you stay focused in your life. Here's part two of Power Up with Powerful Proverbs. These are great truths. Stay tuned.
6: I want to point out that there are some wonderful promises that precede the Proverbs. What will God do for you if you take seriously this book? Let me tell you something that I did. Some years ago, I was at a men's retreat. The guy who was speaking got up and he said, "Let me give you an assignment that will change your life." He said, "There are 31 chapters in the book of Proverbs, and there's one chapter for every day of the month, given a day or so, depending on which month it is in the year. Some are 30, some are 31. But he challenged all of us to read a chapter from the book of Proverbs every day for a month, for a whole year. Every day. Whatever day you happen to see on the calendar, turn to that chapter in the book of Proverbs and read it. And then when you get to the next month, start over and read it again and do it 12 times in a row." And he said, "See what happens." Well, I did it. Years ago, I did it a couple of times. I don't currently do it, but I remember the incredible impact it had on my life is every day I would read through a chapter and hear the wisdom of Solomon, and inevitably it would apply to something that was on my schedule for that day or some situation that I was going to face. What a blessing is wrapped up in these wonderful truths from the Old Testament from the wisdom of Solomon. And there are many promises in the Word of God for those who will take seriously this study. Notice Proverbs chapter 2, verses 10 and 11. When wisdom enters your heart and knowledge is pleasant to your soul, discretion will preserve you, understanding will keep you. The Bible says that when you take the wisdom of these proverbs and apply them, you will be kept and you will have discretion. Notice Proverbs 3:13. Happy is the man who finds wisdom and the man who gains understanding. Here's another promise for those who will study the wisdom of these verses. Notice Proverbs 3:15 through 18. She is more precious than rubies, and all the things you may desire cannot compare with her. This is the truth of the book of Proverbs. Length of days is in her right hand, in her left hand riches and honor. Her ways are ways of pleasantness, and all of her paths are peace. She is a tree of life to those who take hold of her, and happy are all those who retain her. And then notice Proverbs 8 and verse 11. For wisdom is better than rubies, and all things that may be desired are not to be compared to her. And Proverbs 16:16. How much better to get wisdom than gold, and to get understanding to be chosen rather than silver. And Proverbs 24 and verse 14. So shall the knowledge of wisdom be unto thy soul. If you have found it, there is a prospect, and your hope will not be cut off. And I could list many more. There's probably another dozen promises in this book for those who will take seriously the wisdom contained in the Proverbs. We're going to take seriously what God is teaching us through the writings of the wisest man who ever lived, under the inspiration of the Holy Spirit, communicating to us God's truth in an everyday practical way so that we can figure out what to do. Anybody else ever wonder what to do? Now, that is the promise that goes with this book. Let me add a third thought, the purpose that pervades the Proverbs. Over and over again, Proverbs says, get wisdom. No matter what else you acquire, if you have to turn down gold and silver and rubies, get wisdom. Because wisdom will help you in a way that none of these other commodities will. But the question then is, what is wisdom? If we get it, how will we know we have it? Wisdom has been defined in many ways, and I have a whole sheet full of definitions of wisdom from some of the greatest people who've ever lived and great thinkers, people like Coleridge, who said that wisdom is common sense in an uncommon degree. Or Charles Haddon Spurgeon, who said the right use of knowledge. Or someone has added, wisdom is knowledge using its head. If I had to choose my favorite secular definition, it would go like this. Wisdom is doing the right thing without precedent. Wisdom is knowing what to do without having experienced the situation before, but having an intuition within your heart because of what you know from God and His Word, that you know what to do. All of the above definitions and descriptions of wisdom help us to focus this way. We need the wisdom that God Himself can give. He, not Solomon, is the fountainhead of wisdom. And all of the wisdom that Solomon had came to him from God because he asked God to give it to him, remember? Now, what does wisdom look like in practical everyday language? How does it work? I remember some years ago reading a book by C.I. Packer called Knowing God. It's a classic book, and if you ever see it in the bookstore, you should buy it because it will help you with many, many walks that you have in your Christian life. But in this book, he talks for just a few moments about wisdom and what it means to have the wisdom of God. He said there are two basic ideas of wisdom that people have. He said one of them is like the picture you would see if you were, and this is an older book, so you can see he's in an older metaphor, the kind of picture you would see if you were to sit in the control room of a major railway in a city, perhaps in some of the subways in the major cities of our country today. And there on the map, you would see lights that represent all of the various subway trains that are moving throughout the city. He said, as you sit there, you can see everything that's going on in the city, all the subways moving from one direction to the other, and you have a total picture of everything that's happening in that system. He said, unfortunately, there are a lot of people who feel like that if they get God's wisdom, they're going to get that. They'll be able to sit in the control room of the universe and understand why everything works and how it works and where it's going and when it's going to get there and when it's going to be laid and all of that. How many of you know that if you have wisdom from God, you don't have that? Because if there's ever one thing I've been saying more and more in recent days, it's, I don't understand why this is happening. I don't understand how this fits. I don't know why this is going on. I don't see how these two things happen. I really believe that I'm coming to grips with the fact that life is more of a mystery than most of us really want to admit. And if wisdom is being able to sit in the control room and understand everything that God is doing, then I can't tell you how to get that because I don't think that's available to man. Packer said, the other kind of wisdom is, you're driving one of the cars, you're driving one of the trains, and you're trying to figure out what to do, and you're negotiating your way through the city, and you're asking Almighty God to give you direction so you know whether to take a right turn or a left turn, and so he gives you the wisdom for your own life. Now, how many of you know God does that? Doesn't he do that? God gives you the wisdom to determine what to do. That's why he says, if any man lack wisdom, let him ask of God, and he will give it to him. God will give you the wisdom to know what to do with your children. God will give you wisdom for your marriage. God will give you wisdom for your finances. He will give you the wisdom you need to make the right decisions about your life. But if you think wisdom is going to help you have the answers to all of the great philosophical problems of the world, that's not what God is talking about. These are the hidden secrets of Almighty God. But thank him every day that he dispenses the wisdom you need to get through the next 24 hours. The wisdom you need to deal with the issue, and that wisdom comes from this book. That is the principle, the overall principle that you will find in the book of Proverbs. And then let me note with you, fourthly, the principle that permeates the Proverbs. There is one bedrock principle down underneath all of the others. We're going to talk about all these different subjects, but there's one that's underneath all of them, and it kind of introduces the book of Proverbs. And this is how you get wisdom. What is the key ingredient that you have to have in your own life in order to plug into the circuit and get the wisdom of God? Now, I want you to take your Bibles, and you probably don't read from this book very often, but find the book of Job. And I'm going to let Job ask this question for us. And I want you to follow along in your Bibles as we look at the 28th chapter of the book of Job. This is Job's discourse on wisdom. And I'm going to read it, and I want you to follow along in your Bibles as I do, beginning at the 12th verse. And here's the question Job is going to ask, class. He's going to ask, where do you get wisdom? And what is the secret to being able to get the wisdom of God? So in the 28th chapter, beginning at the 12th verse, here's the question. But where can wisdom be found? And where is the place of understanding? Man does not know its value, nor is it found in the land of the living. The deep says, it's not in me, and the sea says, it's not with me. It cannot be purchased for gold, nor can silver be weighed for its price. Cannot be valued in the gold of Ophir, in precious onyx or sapphire. Neither gold nor crystal can equal it, nor can it be exchanged for jewelry or fine gold. No mention shall be made of coral or quartz. For the price of wisdom is above rubies. The topaz of Ethiopia cannot equal it, nor can it be valued in pure gold. From where then does wisdom come? And where is the place of understanding? It is hidden from the eyes of all the living and concealed from the birds of the air. Destruction and death say, we have heard a report about it with our ears. God understands its way, and he knows its place. For he looks to the ends of the earth and sees under the whole heavens to establish a weight for the wind and apportion the waters by measure. When he made a law for the rain and a path for the thunderbolt, then he saw wisdom and declared it and prepared it indeed. He searched it out, and to man he said, behold, the fear of the Lord, that is wisdom. And to depart from evil is understanding. Where does wisdom start? How do you begin to accumulate it? It begins with the fear of the Lord. And if you read the book of Proverbs, you can't get into the first chapter very far without discovering that this is made very clear. Go back in your Bibles to the first chapter of the book of Proverbs and notice what it says in the seventh verse. Proverbs chapter 1, verse 7. The fear of the Lord is the beginning of knowledge, but fools despise wisdom and instruction. The word fear of the Lord, that little phrase, is found 14 times in the book of Proverbs. So let me ask this question. What does it mean to have the fear of the Lord? Does that mean to be scared? Does that mean that you walk around kind of with your head bowed because you're afraid God's going to zap you? No, the fear of the Lord is not fear in the sense that you are totally afraid, although we don't want to get rid of that concept completely, because remember, whenever anybody met the Lord in the Bible, what happened? They didn't stand up with their hands up in the air, I promise you. They fell on their face before God and were as dead. So if Almighty God were to be here today in some physical presence, I promise you, we would be afraid. Amen? And the fact is, there's a sense in which we need to go back and underscore this a little bit, because it seems like we've lost the fear of God in our culture. That's why we are so familiar with God in terms that I think denigrate Him and bring disrepute to His name. We ought to fear God in the truest sense, that God is the awesome power in the universe. He is the final authority in everything. There is no one to whom you can appeal after you've appealed to Almighty God. We should fear Him in that sense. But I like the idea of the man who said that he feared God so much that he feared no man at all. To fear is to reverence, to have a sense of awe, to understand that He is the final answer, that He is the source, that He is the one beyond whom there is no appeal. So when God speaks, it is the final word. And we fear and reverence God when we take His word and we don't argue about it, and we don't equivocate over it, and we don't debate it. It's thus saith the Lord, God said it, I believe it, and that settles it. Now, if you don't study the book of Proverbs that way, understanding the nuance of the Proverbs and the wisdom literature of the Old Testament, then what'll happen is, this will just be a reading course. You will read these little words and you'll go home and say, well, that was a nice little thought about Proverbs of the Old Testament. No, the key to getting wisdom is to come at long last and understand that you don't have it to start with. Isn't that one of the hardest things we have to do? To come to the place where we understand that we don't have wisdom, and to recognize that we don't have what we need to get wisdom, that God is the only one who can give it to us. I think that's one of the reasons why over and over in the Bible we have a little phrase, like the one in Proverbs 3 in verse 7 that goes like this. Be not wise in your own eyes. Watch this. Be not wise in your own eyes. Fear the Lord and depart from evil. Proverbs 26:12 says, do you see a man who is wise in his own eyes? There's more hope for a fool than for him. Or Isaiah 5:21 says this, woe to those that are wise in their own eyes and prudent in their own sight. Or Romans 12:16 that says, be of the same mind toward one another. Do not set your mind on high things, but associate with the humble, and do not be wise in your own opinion. Now, how many of you know you can't be asking God for His wisdom and be all full of your own wisdom? Amen? You've got to come to the place where you're saying, Lord, I don't know what to do, but that's okay, because I know You know what to do. And I'm dependent upon You, and I'm coming to this book with a hunger and a thirst in my heart to hear Your voice. I'm not going to compare it with other opinions. I'm going to take Your voice as the voice. We always are trying to hide our lack of wisdom, like the man who bought a yacht. And his wife was nervous because he had no experience in sailing. But he knew he could handle it. And so for weeks, he practiced in the harbor before taking it out to sea. Finally, he talked his nervous wife into going on the yacht with him. And gingerly, she stepped on board. Out into the harbor they headed as he tried to put her at ease. He said, honey, look, I practiced enough in this harbor to know where every rock and every reef and every sandbar is. And at that very moment, a huge hidden rock beneath the surface made a large crunching sound from stem to stern on the boat. And with a sheepish grin, he said, and one of them is going by right now. Isn't it hard for us to say, I don't know? This is not a plea for ignorance. This is a plea for dependence. This is a plea to come to the Word of God and say, Lord God, I do not know what to do, but that's all right. because I'm dependent on you, and all I have to do is come and say, Lord, fill the emptiness of my wisdom with your wisdom and give me insight into life. And God will do that. He has promised to do it. The prophet Jeremiah had it all together in one of my favorite texts from the Old Testament scripture when he wrote in Jeremiah 9:23-24, thus says the Lord, let not the wise man glory in his wisdom, let not the mighty man glory in his might, nor let the rich man glory in his riches, but let him who glories glory in this, that he understands and knows me, that I am the Lord, exercising loving kindness, judgment, and righteousness in the earth, for in these I delight, says the Lord. If we're going to boast, we're going to boast in the knowledge that we have of Almighty God. You've probably heard someone say in a seminar somewhere something that goes like this, he that knows not and knows not that he knows not is a fool. Shun him. He that knows not and knows that he knows not is simple. Teach him. He that knows and knows not that he knows is asleep. Wake him up. But he that knows and knows that he knows is a wise man. Follow him. You know, that's a beautiful little paradigm. It's just not true. The last part of it says that he who knows and knows that he knows is a wise man. I don't believe that's true at all. I think a wise man is a man who knows what he doesn't know. And because of what he doesn't know, appeals to his Almighty God to fill him with the wisdom that he needs. Because if we're full of our own wisdom, we will never seek the wisdom of God. We're going to seek the wisdom of God for some issues that face every one of us at one time or another. We're going to talk about some powerful principles from the book of Proverbs. We're going to look at the Proverbs for the powerful. What kind of people should we be looking for to fill the offices of our land? Does God have anything to say about the way people should rule and govern and how the powerful should function? I believe he does. And so we're going to look at that. And then we're going to talk about Proverbs about purity. One of the great problems we have in our culture today is immorality and moral free fall. But the Word of God in the book of Proverbs gives us some clear counsel on purity and how to maintain purity in our lives. We're going to talk about Proverbs for partners, married couples. Does the Bible have anything to say in the book of Proverbs that will help us relate to one another better? And Proverbs for parents. How do we deal with children as God brings them into our lives? And many others as we move through this book. So let me challenge you to do what someone challenged me to do several years ago. Let me challenge you to begin reading the book of Proverbs, the chapter coinciding with the day of the month. And do it during this series. Just read it. It won't take you very long. They're not very long chapters. Don't try to find a way to outline most of the chapters because they're often sort of disjointed sayings. But the book of Proverbs will change your life if you will let it work every day in the way you live and the way you function. But you know what? There's something better than Proverbs and something better than Solomon. And that is, there is the one in whom is all the wisdom of God embodied. And the book of Colossians says that person is Jesus Christ. My friends, you have a winning combination if you have the written word and you have the living word. The written word spells out for you what to do, but the living word lives within you, empowering you to do it. And if you do not know the living word, if you've never received Jesus Christ, who is God's message to us, his message of love and forgiveness and acceptance, if you do not know Jesus Christ in that way, let me encourage you to accept into your life the living word, the wisdom of God incarnate, and let him be the source of your strength to live out your life every day in keeping with this book. There is no happy existence apart from it, and every place where we find hurt and anxiety and pressure and difficulty, we will also find from God a word to help us and strengthen us in the living word and in the written word. And my challenge to you is to spend time in the written word and spend time with the living word, and God will give you wisdom for your life.
5: You know, one of the things that is most frightening is for evil people to be in powerful places. We see that happening today, even in our own country, and some of the changes that have taken place in the leadership of our cities and states. And it's frightening because they're powerful, but powerful to do wrong. And the Bible doesn't give anyone any opportunity to do that. That's not what power is all about. Power is about doing the right thing in the right way. And in the book of Proverbs, there's much said about what a powerful person looks like. When you get power, you better have some integrity. And we're going to talk about that as we get through this book, as we have today. Hey, we need some wisdom about the nation of Israel, and we have been hearing so many negative things about Israel. I want to give you something very positive. A book called God's Heart for Israel, 100-plus pages of truth from the Scripture about the importance of Israel. 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

0: The Tallapoosa Baptist Association is a collection of churches partnering together to reach their community with the gospel of Jesus Christ. The director of missions is Chad Middlebrooks. 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
1: Good Tuesday morning. Let's talk about the future, your future. How bright do you believe your future is going to be? Well, if you're a faithful believer, God has plans for you. Plans.

0: That are so bright that you'd better be able to pack several pairs of sunglasses and a lifetime supply of sunblock. The way that you think about your future will play a powerful role in determining how things turn out. It's called the self-fulfilling prophecy, and it applies to everybody, including you. So here's another question. Are you expecting a terrific tomorrow, or are you dreading a terrible one? The answer to that question will have a powerful impact on the way tomorrow unfolds. Today, as you live in the present and look to the future, remember that God has an amazing plan for you. Act and believe accordingly. And one more thing, don't forget the sunblock. 1 Peter 1, 3-4 says, "What a God we have, and how fortunate we are to have Him, the Father of our Master Jesus. Because Jesus was raised from the dead, we've been given a brand new life and have everything to live for, including a future in heaven, and the future starts now." Think about it. Have a blessed Tuesday.
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2: A visitation for Donna M. Chandler, age 90, of Opelika, will be Thursday, August 6th, from 9 until 10 a.m. at Frederick Dean Funeral Home. The funeral service will begin at 10 a.m. in the Frederick Dean Chapel. Frederick Dean in charge of the arrangements.

0: John Allen together with Mac Brock this morning, and keep on finding more here on WELL Praise 88.7. We do have My Money Life coming up shortly, presented by Crown Financial. After that, we're going to hear from John Reddick. But first, we got Forrest Frank together with JVKE. I'll never get used to this.
1: Yeah. Hey, I was stuck inside.

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Miss Tasha Layton, and meet me in the valley as we kick off our 11 o'clock hour on WELL Praise 88.7. Let me remind you, there's just a couple days left before the Stand Conference presented by First Baptist Church Men's Ministry. It's going to be this Friday night, August the 7th, through Saturday, August the 8th. The conference will feature a number of speakers, including Butch Thompson, Auburn University baseball coach, Brody Croyle, former quarterback of the University of Alabama, Al Robertson from Duck Dynasty, Charles Billingsley bringing the worship, Scott Shepherd, a chaplain with Athletes in Action, Phil Waldrop, a speaker, author, and ministry leader, and some comedy from Johnny W., all presented by FBCO Men's Ministry. But the point is, course, for men to come together to fellowship, to be challenged in their faith, to walk in Christ, with Christ, and to lead their families well, all beside their fellow men. So again, that's the FBCO, First Baptist Church Opelika Men's Ministries Stand Conference this weekend. To register or just get more information, you can go to www.fbcopelika.com. Again, that's FBC for First Baptist Church, and then spell out opelika.com, and then look for the info on the Stand Conference. All right, God, we are messengers. Up next this morning, I point to you.

Oh, doesn't he deserve it all here on Praise 88.7. That's the newest from Mr. Chris Tomlin himself this morning. And yes, our God deserves all of the glory, all of the honor, all of the praise, all of the adoration. Mercy me of next, always, only.

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Yes, God, I'm just grateful for you, for all the things, the good and the not so good from our perspective. For every good and perfect gift is from God. Yes, even the ones that are hard, that are difficult, that are trying, that develop perseverance within each of us so that perseverance may finish its work. God, I'm just grateful for you. All right, up next is Matt Maher this morning. I run to the Father.

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first. Love did indeed move first. That is Casting Crowns on your morning drive as we're getting ready to wrap things up for my portion of the show. I hope everybody has had a great Tuesday, and I hope you're also excited about what is to come the rest of the day. We do have Joe and Kristen coming in shortly for the midday show. They'll take you up through 6 o'clock this afternoon. Then we'll have an hour of just music, and then we'll get to focus on the family at 7 later tonight. I hope, again, you have a wonderful, wonderful rest of your Tuesday. I'm going to leave you with some new song today and Rescue. Lord willing, we will chat again tomorrow morning beginning at 6 for the morning drive.

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1: Holy.
0: Holy. He is holy.
1: Yes, he is.
0: Praise God. Well, you got Joe and Kristen here on the Midday Show. We're excited to be here with you. It's just our pleasure. And we're going to have some fun worshiping God, reminding us he is number one. Coming up, we got for King and Country, Fix My Eyes.

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2: 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The best time to buy anything at Harvest Thrift is while they still have it. 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

0: That's Brag Worship featuring Naomi Raine with Fortress. Yes, he does show up. You just got to be looking.
1: Yep, and he is a fortress.
0: Yes.
1: For us that run to him and allow him to protect us.
0: A mighty fortress.
1: Want to remind everybody there's still a blood shortage out there and encourage you to find, if you're able, find a place where you can give blood. You can look on the internet under
0: LifeSouth.org.
1: Thank you. Thank you very much. LifeSouth.org and see where they're going to have their buses. And we're on their list. They didn't send us one yet this week, but maybe it'll come in. And they need all types of blood. And they give a gift. Usually they give you a small checkup. You can also go to the building next to the hospital where LifeSouth is here in Opelika and give blood there. It's usually pretty good, too. They're a good shot. They've been doing it a long time, and it's usually a great experience. Coming up, we got who?
0: We got Toby Mac coming up next, Heaven on My Mind.

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3: Your community calendar. Kids throughout Opelika are setting up lemonade stands as part of the H2 Opelika initiative. The money raised will be donated to Water Mission, an international Christian nonprofit focused on providing safe drinking water, sanitation, hygiene, and sharing Jesus, the living water, with people across the world. The Ridge Clubhouse in Alex City will host a Mahjong tournament benefiting Lake Martin Animal Rescue on Saturday, August the 8th from 9 a.m. to 3 p.m. There will be tournament and social play options available, as well as various vendor booths. Downtown Opelika's next Food Truck Friday will take place on Friday, August the 7th. Along North Railroad Avenue and First Avenue, many local food trucks will be lined up beginning at 5 o'clock that evening. And there will be a second Food Truck Friday for the month of August on Friday the 21st.

0: This is Jeff Meyer, Senior Pastor, First Baptist Church of Opelika. 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

0: Look what you have done. Yes, he's done so much for us. That was Tasha Layton. Time for our daily scripture. Who we got today, Kristen?
1: All right. This is one of my favorite scriptures. It's Jeremiah 33:2-3. This is what the Lord says. He who made the earth, the Lord who formed it and established it, the Lord is his name. Call to me and I will answer you and tell you great and unsearchable things you do not know. God is so good.
0: Yeah, call on him.
1: Yeah.
0: And he will reveal to us. He sends the Holy Spirit down to live inside of us to reveal truths. And part of that comes, you know, in allowing him just to speak to you. You need to get still and quiet sometimes. That's hard to do these days. Fast-paced world. We the Kingdom's coming up next. Holy water.

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1: Your Tuesday midday forecast, mostly sunny today with highs around 86 degrees. There is a 50% chance of rain by late this afternoon. Then tonight, only a 20% chance of showers with partly cloudy skies and the lows around 72. For Wednesday, mostly sunny in the morning, a 60% chance of rain by the afternoon with highs at 87. Wednesday night's low about 73 degrees and mostly clear. I'm Steve Cubby Culverson for Praise 88.7 Weather.
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0: That's Elevation Worship with Jesus Be the Name, the name above every other name.
1: Amen. It is above every other name. You know, it's the person behind the name.
0: Yes.
1: You know, if you look that up in the Greek, it talks about the name. It encompasses the person behind it. So it's a good thing. Praise God. Chris Tomlin and Wilson's coming up next, The Cross.

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1: For the person out there that does not know who Tim Timmons is, why don't you give me a little breakdown on that, Kristen?
0: All right, so you've heard us talk about the Mercy Me and Jeremy Camp concert that's coming up in October.
1: Right up the road.
0: Right up the road.
1: In Columbus at the Civic Center, October the 8th.
0: That's right. And Tim Timmons is going to be a part of that. So I don't know if you saw out there, I can only imagine two. And Tim was actually one of the main characters in that movie.
1: He was. This one was as much about him. And, of course, the Mercy Me leader's son, who's also going to be there, by the way.
0: Yes, his name is Sam Wesley.
1: So he's going to be singing there as well. And Tim and Sam, they kind of got together, and he played guitar behind him. And I developed these relationships, and that movie is about how they came together. And, you know, it's a touching story. Samuel, who is the lead singer of Mercy Me's son, is a diabetic. He's a type 1 diabetic. He has to have it or he will literally fall out. And so he has to monitor that closely. And the movie's really about his struggle with that. And the struggle with, you know, I believe God heals.
0: Of course.
1: Do you believe God heals, Kristen?
0: Absolutely.
1: But sometimes he chooses not to. He chooses to allow us to have something in order to do something in us. And so that's kind of the movie is there. They believe for him all the time, but he still struggles with this thing. So to make a long story short there, without telling you the whole movie, I encourage you to come to this this concert. I think it's going to be outstanding. Tim Timmons, hey.

0: dying.
1: Yes.
0: And God raised him up. And so there's just this big contrast between Samuel, who's a diabetic that's believed God for years, and Tim, who's on his deathbed, that God raises up. So if you've not seen the movie, you know, I highly recommend you see it. It's a great movie. And I can only imagine two.
1: That's right.
0: And it's out some, I think, where you can buy it or rent it or whatever now.
1: Oh, so. Yeah, streaming for sure.
0: Yeah.
1: Yep, but we recommend this concert also.
0: Oh, yeah, the concert's coming up. You can get tickets to that on our website. You can go to praise887.com and get you some tickets for that concert that's coming up.
1: Amen. Well, we got Caleb and John coming up next with Finished.

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0: That's Red Rocks Worship and Chris Brown together there with The Lord Is With Me. He is.
1: He is with us.
0: He is.
1: All right, Ellie Lindbergh coming up. What love looks like.

0: This is Tony Holt, a faithful supporter of Praise 88.7. 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

Jesus, could you please just sit and cry with me till I can sing, till I can sing. It is well with my soul.

0: Mercy Me, Make It Well. And this song comes out of, by the way, we were just talking about the concert.
1: That's right.
0: This song really comes from that movie. I can only imagine, too. Well, let's see, time for our quote of the day. Kristen, who do we have today?
1: All right, J.I. Packer, he says, or she, not sure, the Christian's motto should not be let go and let God, but trust God and get going.
0: Hoo-wee! Ouch. You know, a lot of times you say hallelujah, you know, but I'm going to say, oh, me.
1: I stung like a bee, huh?
0: Uh-huh.
1: That's part of what our sermon was about this past Sunday at church is how God has given us good works to do. He's given us things that he expects us to do. We need to trust him, but we need to get going.
0: And truly, I think he's got something for every Christian out there to do.
1: Oh, of course.
0: You know, I think there's wonderful things. No, you may not be a Billy Graham and go throughout the country preaching and all that, but there's so many things that need doing. You know, the people that, that do things behind the scenes are just as important as the people that are doing them out there.
1: Absolutely.
0: I mean, you've got to have them. You really do. You know, the people that sort mail inside the building are just as important as the people that ride the little trucks around that poke it in your mailbox.
1: That's right. We all need each other. We're all a part of the body.
0: That is exactly right. Stephen Stanley's coming up. No Hopeless Soul.

0: She told her kids, God's not afraid of your questions.
1: That's good.
2: Cynthia Tobias and Sue Acuna on Focus on the Family Minute.
0: So don't be thinking that something's wrong with me and I'm going to go to hell or I'm going to be a terrible person. You can ask God. And sometimes you don't want to ask your parents because they're going to think badly of you. Mm-hmm. But you can ask God. And I really think that it's important that you have a daily time of devotion, even if it's brief.
1: Yeah.
0: That you keep and never skip the prayers at Grace. And
3: ask, what can I pray about for you today? What's going on? What can
1: as
3: I
1: a parent.
3: Pray about? As a parent.
1: Yeah, it's good.
3: And parents need to not panic.
1: Yeah.
3: The first time a child says, I'm not sure I believe in God anymore. Well, don't panic, because then you'll do what they call going off on them.
1: Right.
3: Where'd you get that idea? Why is that wrong? We just keep coming back to it, but listen openly.
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0: That's Matt Marr there with Gonna Be All Right.
1: Ooh, yes. It's gonna be good. Hallelujah. Taya's coming up next, all about Jesus.

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0: That's Jamie McDonald with Ain't No Way. I hope you were paying attention to what she said there. There's no way he's going to fail you now.
1: That's right. He's been faithful all along. He will be faithful in the end of each day, each moment. Well, glory, glory, glory to God. Food trucks is coming up this coming Friday. Just reminding everybody in downtown Opelika on the tracks. Excellent opportunity. Get out and have a little fun. Walk around with your family. Maybe try some foods you wouldn't normally eat. And, you know, some desserts you might not normally eat. And just enjoy that. So that's coming up this coming Friday night, August the 7th. All right, we're going to get back to some music. Third Day and Mac Powell here together. New Creation.

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0: Well, that was Stay. And that name is difficult for me.
1: Zaria Zachary.
0: Zaria Zachary. And so, thank you, Kristen. All right. Well, it's time for our fact of the day. Now, our facts of the day are usually something that probably don't mean a thing in the world to you, but it's just cool to know.
1: It's interesting.
0: What you got today?
1: All right. This fact is about elephants. It says elephants comfort each other. They use low rumbles, touch, and even tears to soothe distressed members of their herd. I think that's pretty cool how God has put just such tender love in just a creature like an elephant. Who would have thought that they comfort one another?
0: Who would have thunk it? Who would have thunk that? You know what? I wouldn't want to be between them when they go to rub together and comfort one another.
1: No, you wouldn't.
0: They might smoosh you. But that is kind of cool how God puts different instincts into different animals out there.
1: Oh, yeah.
0: And how he just takes all of a lot of stuff he's put in us, and he just gives a little bit to that animal, a little bit to that animal, a little bit to that one. It's cool.
1: That is cool. All right, let's get back to some great music. We got Sarah Rivera and Tarn Wells coming up. I Give You My Dreams.

0: This is Anne Graham Lotz with Daily Light for Daily Living. Ephesians chapter 3, verses 20 to 21 says, "To him who is able to do exceedingly abundantly above all that we ask or think, according to the power that works in us, be glory." We may intellectually grasp the truth that God's power is adequate, but we can never know by experience if we stay in our comfort zone. If all you ever attempt is what you know you can do yourself, if you never have any difficulties that are greater than you can bear, how will you know the awesome greatness and personal availability of His infinite power? Listen to me. It's when the Red Sea is before you, the mountains are on one side of you, the desert on the other side, and you feel the Egyptian army closing in from behind you, that you experience His power to open up an escape route. He has power to do the supernatural, the unthinkable. He is the God of the impossible. This is Anne Graham Lotz.
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1: Well, let's see. We got our daily question contest coming up on our next break. And I'm excited about it today. Hopefully, you will tune in. Today may be your day as we tune in and get ready for the school to start beginning coming up. We're hoping that the young people, the children, parents will join in, come up with answers together, and give us a call. We're excited about it. We do enjoy that. We enjoy the given an opportunity to think about scriptures and things and to learn stuff, learn things about music. So that's coming up on our next break. Hopefully you'll give us a call. Today may be your day. Tasha Layton's coming up. Never.

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1: Amen. Well, it is time for a daily question contest. 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I think they can insure that, you know. 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Now, they also can help with investments, that sort of thing. Well, let's see here. We sent our questions out to our volunteer panel of listeners of Praise 88.7 to get their top answers to our daily question. Here is today's question.
0: All right, today's question is a fill in the blank. It comes out of Hebrews 13:2. It says, "Be not forgetful to entertain what? For thereby some have entertained angels unawares." All right, so are we making sure that we're entertaining family, pastors, strangers, or enemies? Again, be not forgetful to entertain what? For thereby some have entertained angels unawares. Is it family, pastors, strangers, or enemies?
1: There you have it, ladies and gentlemen. If you feel like you know the correct answer that our panel picked out as the number one, you can give us a call. 334-705-8004. 334-705-8004. While you give us a call, we're going to play some Zach Williams and Toby Mac, Cornerstone.

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Lauren Daigle, look up, child, here on Praise 88.7 WELL. 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Noni, the first one to identify along with 100% of our panel. Yes, that scripture reference, forget, neglect not to entertain strangers, for many have entertained angels unawares. So, congratulations, Noni. She will go into our drawing for some prizes from Praise 88.7. It's Tuesday, so she is the last name in the hat, or rather the last egg in the basket. Joe and Kristen will have the drawing for you tomorrow at noon as they kick off the midday show. So Noni and everybody else, make sure to tune back in at noon to see if you are drawn as our winner. We got another request from another one of our callers who wants to hear from Zach Williams. Together with Miss Dolly Parton, There Was Jesus. And after this, we'll hear the nearest from Miss Rachel Purcell. Every

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0: that's We the Kingdom with Rescue Me. That he will. He'll rescue you.
1: Uh-huh. We got a call out on him. Kane's coming up next. Yeah. I'm so blessed.

0: guys. Courtney Ramirez here on Praise 88.7. Perfectly loved. Oh, it's a perfect God perfectly loving us. Well, it's time for us to talk for a moment or two or three or four or five about the things that go on across the country that we kind of celebrate on this day. What you got?
1: All right. It's U.S. Coast Guard Day. So thank you to all of you out here who are a part of the U.S. Coast Guard.
0: You know, the Coast Guard do a whole lot more than we realize.
1: They sure do.
0: They are a vital part of things, and from all the way from keeping drugs out of the country to looking for folks that are lost, you know, in the water, lost at sea, lots of things, you know. So they are a blessing. And so we pray a blessing over them.
1: Amen.
0: What else do we have?
1: All right. It's Assistance Dog Day.
0: All right. I remember the blind seeing dogs that would help folks that were blind and mm-hmm. all. But that has gone a lot deeper now.
1: Yes, it has, actually.
0: There are dogs that will help calm the nerves of folks with situations from war
1: mm-hmm.
0: that can help them just soothe them down some. And,
1: right.
0: And they have so many other things they do.
1: They can. Like, there's dogs that can tell you when your blood sugar's too high or low. Or also...
0: Smell cancer.
1: Right, smell cancer, tell you when you're about to have a seizure. I mean, so many things. They're so smart.
0: Yeah, God really gave them an ability to be trained so great.
1: That is.
0: And they got a gigantic sense of smell.
1: They do.
0: That snout they got is more than breathing.
1: Yep.
0: What else you got?
1: All right, hooray for Kids Day.
0: Every day is a hooray for kids day.
1: That's right. And you know what? We were kids once.
0: Really?
1: Yeah. You should know that, Joe.
0: I mean, you know, I kind of remember it. You know, once you blink, it's gone.
1: Oh, well, at least you can be a part of childlike faith, right?
0: Exactly.
1: Kind of like being a kid again.
0: What can become as a child? Is that it? What else you got?
1: The last one is National Chocolate Chip Cookie Day.
0: What a way to end up.
1: I'm telling you, I think the kid in all of us likes chocolate chip cookies.
0: I really do. You know, I don't, you know, there's people that are allergic to all kind of stuff. But is anybody really allergic to chocolate?
1: I hope not.
0: I mean, wouldn't that be a rough one?
1: Yes.
0: You know, as a diabetic, in a way I am. But anyway, I eat some chocolate chip cookies once in a while. Anyway. Bodie's coming up. Go for broke.

0: on the floor. Lord, you can have all the glory. Take the glory, it's yours.
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2: This is Dr. Brian Lane of Fountain Gate Church of Auburn with the word for today. In Acts chapter 2, verse 28, Thou hast made known to me the ways of life. Thou shalt make me full of joy with your countenance. He, seeing this before, spake of the resurrection of Christ, that his soul was not left in hell, neither his flesh did see corruption. This Jesus hath God raised up, where we are all witnesses. And that's what I'm here to witness of today, is the resurrection of Jesus Christ from the dead, having gone to the cross, paying the redemptive price for the souls of each one of us because of the Adamic nature that each man, woman, and child that's alive, never been alive, has had to deal with, leading to sin and the bondage that goes with that. So there is a hope here that is talked about in these scriptures, and it leads to joy in our life. Now, those that are not born again, you're not going to understand what I'm talking about. It's impossible for you to do that. You do not have a saving knowledge in faith of Jesus Christ, your Lord and Savior. You do not know the hope and the joy that is birthed from that in your life, according to what the Word says in Ephesians 2, verse 12. But at that time, you were without Christ, being aliens from the commonwealth of Israel and strangers from the covenant of promise, having no hope and without God in the world. But now, and this is the good news to you today, my friend, if you don't know Jesus Christ, there is a good reason, if nothing else, just to give you a hope in a hopeless time of evil that we're seeing in this nation and in the world. I'm giving you the answer. But now in Christ Jesus, you who sometimes will fall off are made new by the blood of Jesus Christ. Once you accept Jesus Christ as your Lord, Savior in this time, and receive the redemption of that blood, and everything that He's done for you and give you that hope.

0: That's Big Daddy Weave with my story.
1: This is my story.
0: This is my song.
1: Praising my Savior.
0: All the day long.
1: You know what? That right there is so good. If we can just live by that right there, just put Him first, praise Him, and let the story of what He's doing in our life just speak to folks. Wonderful song. Life Church Worship is coming up next. So much.

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1: Amen. Ooh-wee. Revival. Just a quick note, Jeremy Camp, concert coming up.
0: That's
1: Columbus.
0: Right. Amen. With Mercy Me.
1: With Mercy Me in October, on October 8th. Well, all right, here we go. Here's an announcement for us. Are you ready?
0: I'm ready.
1: There's going to be a church homecoming coming up. This is going to be over at the Eagle Creek Baptist Church. This is in Dadeville, Alabama. Eagle Creek Baptist Church, 175th year anniversary. And they're excited about it. 175 years of faith, family, and fellowship. They are inviting folks to come on out, spend some time with them. It's going to be Sunday, August the 9th. Sunday, August the 9th, they're going to begin their celebration at 10 o'clock in the morning. And there'll be a fellowship after that to follow the service. So that's coming up this coming Sunday. And I think that's going to be a great celebration. And this is a time when some of the homecomings take place. And 175 years, can you imagine that?
0: That's pretty cool, actually.
1: It is really cool. I think it's great. All right, Crowders, coming up, Come As You Are.

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0: Sally Jones. Let me tell you, not today.
1: Not today.
0: I like that. How she sings it so well. Well, glory, glory, glory. It is time to repeat our daily scripture. What you got?
1: All right. Once again, this is one of my favorite scriptures, Jeremiah 33, 2 and 3. This is what the Lord says, He who made the earth, the Lord who formed it and established it, the Lord is His name. Call to me, and I will answer you and tell you great and unsearchable things you do not know.
0: Glory. Amen.
1: Amen, and He'll do it.
0: He will do it. Katie Nicole's coming up, I Found Jesus.

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1: 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Gabriella graduated from high school in 2020. 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
4: Your weather forecast for tonight, partly cloudy skies with the lows around 72 degrees. For Wednesday, sunny skies in the morning with highs near 87. There's a 60% chance of rain by Wednesday afternoon. By Wednesday night, it's mostly clear with the lows near 73 degrees. More sunshine on Thursday. I'm Steve Cubby Cumberson for Praise 88.7 Weather.
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1: Hey, man. Open hands and open heart. Praise be to God. Well, let's see here. You want to maybe share with everybody what Focus on the Family is going to be about tonight.
0: Absolutely.
1: 7 o'clock tonight. You can tune in Focus on the Family for a word to the families. What you got?
0: All right. How to live a life that inspires and draws others to Jesus. As believers in Christ, we're called to share our faith, but many of us struggle with how to do that and how to find joy in the process. So on tonight's Focus on the Family, Ashley and Heather Holloman will equip you to stand firm in your faith and share the gospel with confidence and love. I think that's great.
1: That's going to be a great night right there. 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
1: Let's say you come into the middle of it, or you get home, you got company, you got to get out of the car, you're right in the middle of a good episode. 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Tarn Wells is coming up next. Breathe on it.

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1: Amen. Coming up next, we got The Choir Room with Tasha Layton. Thank You Isn't Enough.

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3: 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Kids throughout Opelika are setting up lemonade stands as part of the H2 Opelika initiative. 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The Ridge Clubhouse in Alex City will host a Mahjong tournament benefiting Lake Martin Animal Rescue on Saturday, August the 8th from 9 a.m. to 3 p.m. There will be tournament and social play options available, as well as various vendor booths. 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

0: That's Forrest Frank with Okay.
1: Okay.
0: Okay. Hey, guess what? That's it for us on this terrific Tuesday.
1: It is. That's the day has just gone by so quickly. You know, I hope you're being safe on your drive time home for those that, you know, get off at 5 and all that. I know it's lots of traffic and things. You know, students are starting to move back in and exciting times. But you just got to be real careful. And I appreciate everybody that tuned in today. If the Lord's willing, we'll be back tomorrow at 12 o'clock. And I look forward to that. I think Kristen does.
0: Amen, of course.
1: And so we're going to leave you with, let's see, Maverick City Music, along with the Jay Walkers, In the Name of Jesus.

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1: It's okay to not be okay. I'm beautifully broken. These are some platitudes circling around social media these days, giving the impression we should accept, even celebrate, being eternally stuck in the fight or flight mode. The Bible instructs us to think on things that are true, noble, right, pure, lovely, admirable, excellent, and praiseworthy. Hello, I'm Cherie Hall of C.S. Hall Counseling, a happy supporter of The Well 88.7. I've recently added a remarkable tool to my counseling practice. IASIS Microcurrent Neurofeedback is a long name for a 15-minute treatment designed to aid in achieving balance and relaxation within the nervous system. It improves communication in the brain, heart, and gut, leading to overall well-being and positive thoughts. Healing the environment in the brain, reducing the fight or flight mode, can allow you to be okay with being okay and being beautifully whole and healed. 334-444-6140 for more information.
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